and when I was a boy, living in the Providence.

chief Walking Eagle would tell me stories of life in the forest and how he learned to forecast weather from the animals. His forecasts were always accurate. One day the great chief

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The ceremony is in progress. Each teepee glows with a small fire inside. 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They are singing. 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

Thank you.

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day, the children came to my camp, and I told them several stories that appealed to white children. They were deeply interested and asked many questions. Not until the hunters returned did my visitors leave. That night, War Eagle told us of the mistakes of Old Man. He said, "Old Man made a great many mistakes in making things in the world, but he worked hard at everything good. I told you at the beginning that Old Man made mistakes, but I didn't tell you what they were. So now I shall tell you. One of the things he did that was wrong was to make the Bighorn to live on the plains. Yes, he made him on the plains and turned him loose to make his living there. Of course, the Bighorn couldn't run on the plains, and Old Man wondered what was wrong. Finally, he said, 'Come here, Bighorn.' And the Bighorn came to him. Old Man stuck his arm through the circle his horns made and dragged the Bighorn far up into the mountains. There he set him free again and sat down to watch him. Oh, it made Old Man dizzy to watch the Bighorn run about on the ragged cliffs. He saw at once that this was the country the Bighorn liked, and he left him there. Yes, he left him there forever, and there he stays, seldom coming down to the lower country.

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singing to myself, 'cause nobody else will listen to the songs that I sing. Singing by myself at home on a shelf in the middle of a cold, long night. Singing in the park, alone in the dark, when all I really want is someone else.

and the brain, with all of its billions of cells, becomes alert and is nourished and stimulated properly, the dynamic power of memory comes into play. The subconscious mind, with its multitude of brain cells, will absorb information and impressions to which it is exposed, and through association, readily return the ideas to the memory mind when needed. Learn to expose the mind to vivid, clear-cut impressions of what you are seeing, hearing, or reading. Think about anything that will recall while you see, listen, or read. That will photograph the impressions thus gained for the mind in such a way that they can be recalled instantly at will. Utilize your five physical senses: sight, hearing, taste, smell, and touch. Look carefully at what you wish to remember. Beauty or ugliness will impress the mind. Sound, either discordant or harmonious, will be remembered. A pleasant or unpleasant taste will definitely remain in your memory. And the same will hold true of odor. Surfaces disagreeable to the touch will be remembered.

0: you'll like the delicious, meaty flavor of Spam, the way it satisfies husky appetites.
1: Nothing is more confused than to be ordered into a war, to die, or to be maimed for life, without the faintest idea of what's going on.
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1: Let me ask you a question. Has anything ever happened to you that you couldn't explain? That made you feel sort of foolish when you tried to tell somebody about it? Well, if it has, you have plenty of company.

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His kindly face grew hard. 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"And what business is it of yours, anyway, to know what I do with my own things? It is my own. I found

0: I'd say it now, and why not? Even if Gollum said the same once. It's not his now, but mine, and I should keep it, I say. Gandalf stood up. He spoke sternly. You would be a fool if you do, Bilbo, he said.
1: You make that clearer with every word you say.

0: During the shortage, we had to smoke whatever we could get. And although production was at an all-time high, the volume of demand for them made them seem to be the scarcest of the scarce. And did experience teach us that there's simply no substitute for Camel's costlier tobaccos and proper aging? It certainly did. For today, more people want Camels than ever before in the history of the brand. Yes, as old Aesop said,
1: experience is the best teacher.
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0: Camels, the cigarette of costlier tobacco.
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0: Don't stop now. I want some more. This fire has only just begun to burn.
1: Yeah, when I first got into trouble, I ended up in court one day for what they call a bail hearing. And the federal prosecutor told the judge, not only do we have to hold Mr. Mitnick without bail because he's such a grave danger to national security, that we have to make sure he can't get access to the phone. And the judge, not being computer astute or technology astute, said why. And the prosecutor went on to say, well, if Mr. Mitnick gets access to a phone, he can pick up the phone, dial up to NORAD. NORAD is our Northern Air Defense. Whistle into the phone, communicate with the modem, and launch an ICBM, right? So I started laughing in federal court because that's nothing. I never heard something so stupid in my life. And the judge actually agreed with the government, and I was in solitary for a year. So when I continued my hacking endeavors after I got out, I figured the government would do it again. So I became a fugitive. It was more catch me if you can, right? And the government was chasing me for hacking a bunch of cell phone companies because I was fascinated with how the cell phone worked, because I was interested in radio and interested in computing. And the cell phone is a computer and a radio, essentially what it is. So I wanted to understand how it worked. So I made a stupid and regrettable decision to hack into these phone companies, not these cellular manufacturers, but you know, the well off, and get the source code to the firmware on the chip inside, so I could study and understand how it worked. And then it became a trophy. So more than now, it was so much fun hacking in that I go, oh, rather than studying the code, I got a mobile magazine, and I just went

He's a prophet and a pusher. Partly truth, partly fiction. He's a prophet and a pusher. Walking contradiction.

0: A campfire goes back as far as humans go. But some fires are for more than camping. These make steel and other things we could not do without. Industrial fires can be as friendly as campfires. During this National Engineers Week, it's a good time to think about how industrial fires and campfires are all part of the same environmental problem, a solvable problem.
1: I pay the fist bill. I pay the fist bill. Oh, you heard me the first time.
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The crumb horn was originally made from animal horn too, although the later ones are wooden. The name means curved horn. The sound is produced by a double reed inside a wind cap.

stay. 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

0: do the right thing, stay out of the way of the bullets, and bring your honey home in all in one piece, because we love you very much. Love.
1: I have not taken my sorrow, I could not awaken my heart to joy at the same tone, and all I loved alone. Then, in my childhood, in the dawn of a most stormy life, was drawn from every depth of good and ill, the mystery which binds me still, from the torrent or the fountain, from the red cliff of the mountain, from the sun that round me rolled in its autumn tint of gold, from the lightning in the sky as it passed me flying by, from the thunder and the storm and the cloud that took the form, the rest of heaven was blue of a

0: Your precious freedom. It has to be bought.
1: Why not?
0: It has to be.
1: We paid a high price for it. And it's getting scarcer in the world all the time. It's getting scarcer in the world all the time. It's getting scarcer in the world all the time. It's getting scarcer in the world all the time.

stay all night. And the man said, my wife's sick, said I couldn't keep you, said, but said there's an empty house down, there's a house down the road there already furnished. He said, you can go down there and stay all night, I guess they'll give it to you. And said, he said, well, my wife's kindly nervous, said if you'll let her stay up here, he said, I'll go down there and stay all night. So he said, he went on down there and got him a chair and sat down and went to reading the Bible and said, heard something coming down out of the loft like chains. And said when he looked, it was a man standing there in front of him. And he said, if you'll look in under that horse there, he said, there's a lot of money there. He said, they killed me to get my money, but they didn't hit him. And he said, they buried me out here in the woods, he said, and right out there. He said, you dig down, you can find my bones. And he said, and he lifted at the rock, and it wasn't hard to raise up. Said all at once the rock just raised up this pretty, and I laid all that money. And said that, he said to the man when he was talking to him, he said, in the name of the Father, and the Son, and the Holy Ghost, what do you want? And said he told him then, he said, you'll take this to court, you can have this house and all this money. And said, I'll help you out in court, said I'll come down there and said, I'll have them at what you tell.

0: hammer before.
1: Yeah, I have had effect on people. There's something about my face.
2: It's a nice face.
1: You think so?
2: I wouldn't say it if I didn't.
1: Oh, you're that type.
2: What?
1: Honest.
2: Not
1: good, because honest women frighten me.
2: Why?
1: I don't know, somehow they seem to put me at a disadvantage.
3: The wisest men follow their own direction.

0: 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It's digestible.
1: Please take off all those bracelets while you beat off in there. The noise is awful.
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0: You're a fucking lying son of a bitch, Sam. 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
0: 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I really do. 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

0: Now you listen to me, Aaron. 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Stay the hell away from buying any rock TV shirts or hip-hop gear or anything like that. 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One that you can do as opposed to a whole bunch of them that you don't know what the hell you're doing. Techno music just puts a hole in your brain. Are you listening to me? 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
1: Huh?
0: Mother hell. Get out of here.
2: Oh, I don't want a pickle.
1: What the hell?
2: I just won't ride my motorcycle.
3: Man, I'm about to put the pressure button with the winner, man.
2: And I don't want to die.
1: Dude, I have no idea what
2: you're
1: doing.
2: I just want to ride my motorcycle. Cool.
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Dr. Ivanovich, was it really necessary

characters. Sailor, a Texas boy just returned from duty with the Navy in the Pacific, is on leave in the port of San Diego. Spanish Alice, a Mexican prostitute working the bars in Tijuana, looking for ways into the USA. Jabbo, a Juarez-born Pachuco living in Los Angeles, decides to go home by way of a joyride up into southern Colorado. Chick Blundy, Jabbo's L.A. girlfriend, an enigma, rock rider, and occasionally, Jabbo himself. A simple story. Sailor meets Alice in the Tijuana bar. They get drunk, fuck, try to believe together, and get married. They cross the border and travel by car, probably a Buick, from San Diego to Cortez, Colorado. They honeymoon in a small rundown mountain trailer. And at exactly the same time, Jabbo appeals to and persuades Chick to leave L.A., probably by motorcycle, for Juarez, by way of Cortez. They go north to get south. In Cortez, the two couples meet, argue, fight, resulting in Sailor and Alice lying dead on the trailer floor. Jabbo and Chick, objects of a massive statewide search, escape by car, probably the Buick, and flee to Juarez, as planned. In Juarez,

I'm sure that the message is contained in this musical box.

decentralized ecology. Mm.

0: Everyone knows about our signature coffee. It tells the story of a different era. Some say the world has changed, but no matter what, we always remain the same. Not only our coffee, but also our determination to uphold a fair and clean Hong Kong. Times change, the mission continues.
1: What when you die? Deeper master the earth. That my deep will fit all the Guayinto.
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He come from the shin and he chalked the stick. He made the 4, 5, and 6. He made the 7, 8, and he banked the 9. He played the 10, 11, and 12 and the side. He played a double combination on the 13 and 14 and raised his cue stick and get a 15 a chance to ride. Now the baboon looks around with a chicken shit grin at all his friends. He's the boss of pool in my game, but couldn't can, I'm dying to win. The monkey said, find a stump that'll fit your rumps. I'll skin you some coon if you don't jump. Now as the car goes there, the baboon spread to 1, 2, and 3 and cut short fires. Hot boiling water jumped from his eye. An old bullfrog was sitting on the side. He dug the switch was made and fell over and died. Now the monkey played the 1, 2, and 3 and dissed the queen. He made a switch with a deck that the world never seen. I'm past the aces and I'm past the queens. I'm past the little big funk ass if you start in the motherfucking thing. The baboon jumped up and grabbed his hat and he grabbed his coat. He said, that's all, brother monkey. Said, that's all she wrote. The monkey said, wait a minute, man. It's just before you go. Said, everybody asked you who ain't no gold. And you tell that cool shoot motherfucker out of coconut grove.

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0: T to the P to the P.
1: P to the A to the Y.
0: It's time to pay the price today.
2: It's time to pay the price.
3: Young girls for old ghouls. And takers in Dracula versus Frankenstein. Yesterday they were cold and dead. Today they're hot and bothered. No female is safe from the hideous plans as the prettiest captives are lured into the arms of artificially created men. There's no way out when dead beings must have live women. See Dracula versus Frankenstein, rated PG.
4: I can't see. Blinded by my boner.
5: 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Or it was in the way of seeing a distant boner?
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8: We've always been really upfront about it. When people say, what are you into? Where'd you get? You know, I mean, we rip anyone off all the time. I mean, that's the nature of things. We're bound to reflect what we listen to.
9: It's all come from like blues music. Everything the Rolling Stones did, like some black guy with a guitar, some blues singer, they'd done it years and years before.
10: You just can't resist.
9: I hear you. So it's a bit.
10: Don't hurt me, child. So it's a bit hypocritical, really, to sort of
9: start thinking to yourself, oh, well, we invented this and nobody else can use it because it's all stolen anyway.
11: No copies under any circumstances can be made.
12: Copying is a criminal act. No copies under any circumstances can be made.
13: We have to be very strict.
9: You know, Led Zeppelin's publishers, who we used a bit of the tunes from, they objected to it. Which is really strange because for me, Led Zeppelin always stood for, I mean, whatever the music's like, which I think's really cool. They always stood for, you know, complete disregard for all these, you know, for rules. And they were sort of really outrageous, and there's like 8,000 million stories going around about them and what they do and what they have to and what they don't do. And so it's really weird that they'll get really sort of uptight about. Some of them we got permission to use the actual songs, to use the bits of music.
13: Oh please.
9: But they were asking for like ridiculous amounts of percentage on royalties and all that sort of thing. In the end, they realised that the tone of it, they didn't like it, so they didn't want us to use it however much we paid them in royalties.
14: The music, man, not the money.
13: One or the other.
9: And the problem now is that this, with all this thing about suing, you know, people like Tom Waits and Lou Reed suing people.
13: Don't sue
9: it. It's all inspiration, isn't it? And you know, from as far back as Shakespeare and that, and twisting it and making it modern and making it relevant now, and changing what it means and changing how you say it. That's art. That's the way things have to go. It's all inspiration, isn't it? And ideas. We're paying homage, aren't we? We're not worthy.
7: We're not worthy.
11: You need to have a lawyer.
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70,000-member conservative youth organization has formally withdrawn in support of President Nixon. The 904 delegates at the National Convention meeting in Houston, Texas, passed the resolution with only small opposition. The resolution cited Mr. Nixon,

0: Vaseline Program, the only show in radio where the audience writes the scripts. Our 10th annual script competition for the $2,000 Dr. Christian Award is drawing to a close. All scripts must be in the mail by midnight next Wednesday, February 28th, 1951. So you have just one more week in which to finish up and send in your contribution. Remember, any type script is welcome, so long as it is suitable for use on our program. You have a story to tell. You may be a winner.
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rejected from a person that they wanted to be with. Whatever your circumstance was, every single person in the US, some fucked, heart-rending story about how you're like the guy or the girl in love with the other guy or girl, or rock or ghost or tree or you know, you've been stone cold rejected before. Do you remember how that hurt? I'll sing the ultimate rejection song. 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

0: Down the old ox road, learn to croon straight from the shoulder. Milestones in popular American music. 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
1: What the fuck is this? Woolly blunts? 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Toasting roofies? 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
1: Did you know you're not an authorized subscriber?
0: That's right.
1: I'm speaking to you on a channel that only someone receiving programming without proper authorization can view. So if you're watching me, you're a satellite pirate. I understand that some of you may not even realize you've been receiving Dish Network programming without proper authorization, but the fact that you're seeing this channel right now means that the receiver you're using has been modified to receive programming without any...

distance, the life of this class has a certain attraction. It has a certain glamour. It's a world of Saturday night. And the restraint and respectability of regular lives seem pretty boring and

Yeah.

0: It's only when you get up close do you see the pain.
1: Thinking about pain. Pain doesn't always hurt. 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Pain can be a good thing.
0: Anything that lasts, and it's so...

0: 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But maybe now you will. 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

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We call it death.

icing of a carrot, a collision on a street, the closing of a door, the concert. This album, Variations 4, is the recording of a concert given by John Cage and his associate David Tudor at the Weigand Palmer Art Gallery on La Cienega Boulevard.

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And carrying water in a sieve is what you do with nailers consumption. 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

0: get a can of Dr. Lyons tooth powder today for a few cents at any drugstore. See what a surprise you get the first time you use it. 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
1: I cannot beat off when you make that face. What a face. 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
4: 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It's the hardest part of school, and probably life. But remembering facts can be easy and fun, too, with a little help from something called mnemonics. You probably used a mnemonic without knowing it. For example, to remember the notes for reading music, you might use the mnemonic, "Every good boy deserves fudge." Starting to get it? It's fairly easy to remember our friends north, south, east, and west. But in case you're having trouble, all you have to think of is, no Spaniard enjoys washing. Easy, isn't it? Biology is nothing but tedious memorization. But mnemonics can make it easy. The complicated order of animal classification, phylum, class, order, family, genus, species, are easier to remember as, please come over for gay sex. Now you'll never forget it. Look out, biology. Let's tackle the stages of insect growth. Egg, larvae, pupa, adult. Enemas, loosen, plugged asses. Oh my, that's way too many organs. Mouth, esophagus, stomach, gallbladder, small intestine, large intestine, rectum, anus. 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Mom eats squirrel guts because she is living in rural Arkansas. Whew. That was a close one. Thanks again, mnemonics.

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I was lying on the floor. I'd been there long enough to stiffen. Some of the time I'd been unconscious. The rest I'd just been getting colder. It was my mother's house. I'd gone back to stay there. I do that when I'm at the bottom of a low, but I shouldn't. Particularly when the house is not actually my mother's, but just a derelict one that feels a bit like it. Towards the end, she had no windows either. This one also had broken doors, and only some of its floors. I'd started this low by hanging around the bars of theme pubs, conspicuously dosing myself with Rohypnol, and waiting for someone to drug rape me. I'd scored it on credit off a minicab driver, who, though himself a successful rapist, was foolish enough to trust me because of my accent. Of course, I had no real proof it was Rohypnol, but whatever it was wearing off now, and I was checking to see if anyone had pleasured me in the last 24 hours, and then there was a knock on the main plank across the front door. I pushed my head through a broken pane in Mother's front sitting room. A young cyclist stared back at me with a smug grin and a silver envelope. "It's an invitation to Susie's wedding," he said. I told him she had a pretty odd way of accepting a proposal. He laughed one ha. I told him how Susie had kissed me and how shortly afterwards I had proposed to her in a letter enclosed in a sea bass. She hadn't replied exactly, but she had thrown it into the sea, which was perhaps a posh way of saying yes. He looked dubious. "The posh do things differently," I said. He suggested that perhaps I open the envelope. Inside was an invitation, in illegible copperplate. A red card in quilted silk, with a pair of alloy lovebirds canoodling in the centre, and a handwritten note that said, "Come at once, I must talk to you at once, Susie, kiss." Susie's house was a bustle of caviar and champagne, and about a dozen female strangers with familiar faces. She kissed me all over the place, gushed, "You know everyone, of course," and left me facing a wall. I stayed that way because it felt safe. I could hear her bustling around, dizzily issuing, "We musts," and fetching congratulations. "We always knew it would be him," they said. "It's because she understands me," I thought. Susie's voice swept over my shoulder. "And you, my darling, will give me away." She squeezed me through my trousers. I turned towards the noise. She looked suddenly intense. "You know how much I loved Daddy, and now he's dead, well, I needed someone special, and I wondered if perhaps it could be you." Then she added, "And you are by far the oldest looking of my friends." She smiled again, and her eyes done as sexy. "So are you marrying me?" I said. "Sort of." "Shouldn't I have given you a ring?" She looked kinder now than a village baker lady, and kissed me softly on the forehead. "You'll be standing right next to me," she said. "It's just standing up in front of people for a while." As she receded, and I renewed my congress with the wall, the room around me hummed and crackled with talk of men. In particular, a man called William. And a broken memory surfaced like a puff of something half gone and awful. A crass, beaming face. Too much nodding. Susie laughing, nudging me and saying, "Sometimes you should laugh like William." And slowly, without knowing why, I began to feel about as sad as it is possible to feel while staring at a wall in a room full of women. 3 or 4 times in the next 6 months, Susie had me round for a feed. People were unusually nice to me, especially William, who, having materialized, looked older than the face in the memory, but still boomed at me excitedly and slapped my back whenever possible. Otherwise, life continued in the usual blur of frowns, doctors, lying down, and people saying, "Get the fuck out of my garden." And then suddenly we were all in a church surrounded by fields. I was stood next to Susie and William,
behind us a stew of faces. At the altar were two priests, both in informal robes like kimonos. Both were thin, and both, I learned later, had AIDS. Julius was gay. Crispin had an unlucky transfusion. Later still, I found out it wasn't unlucky at all. He'd deliberately taken on contaminated blood because he believed that underneath he was intrinsically a promiscuous homosexual and felt guilty he'd never had the nerve to do anything about it. Both priests looked similar, but you could tell them apart because all the girls loved Julius. To begin with, Julius did most of the talking, almost chatting and smiling frequently in our direction. I couldn't hear all the words above the drumming that generally bothers me on large occasions, but whenever he raised his voice, I felt obliged to say, "Not bad, thanks. How about you?" He smiled kindly when I did this. When Crispin took over, he turned his attention increasingly to Susie and William and became more solemn and started holding their hands. At one point, I heard him say, "Let him now speak or forever hold his peace." There was a silence. Susie winked at me. William smiled. And a little git of panic broke onto my diaphragm. "Who gives this woman to this man?" said Crispin. Susie looked at me again. I looked at Crispin, at William, and a man next to him holding a ring. And I began to see with the clarity of cold gin where this one was going. I said nothing. "Who gives this woman to this man?" Crispin said again. I knew what I had to say. But the only way I could think of saying, "I do," was to say "fucked if" first. I just stared back at them, trapping the response in my mouth so tight my lips ached. So Susie jabbed me in the cummerbund, which made me say, "Wadi." It was good enough for them. They continued. I didn't want that. I made a longer noise. Crispin stopped. I made it again and slapped my face to add importance. He looked worried. "Is there a problem?" he whispered. The stained glass behind him, which included, at Susie's insistence, a panel featuring the Rolling Stones as 5 of the 12 apostles, began to rotate and was joined by the nave and transept. I heard my voice saying yes, and I agreed with it. His eyes widened. "I have a problem with this marriage," I blurted. "What?" said the priest. William's face flared a gale warning, and Susie looked appalled, but was unable to suppress a slight wiggle. "The problem," I seemed to be saying, "is William." At the back, someone cheered. Relatives gasped in disbelief. William gave a warning grunt, and I remembered everything. I remembered young versions of William and myself, and 4 others who escorted Susie. I remembered how people called us her brood, how she had always confided that of the 6, it was me whom she had genuinely earmarked for marriage. How sometime during all of this, I'd flown off the thread and collapsed too far even to realize how far I had collapsed. So here I was, staring at William, the dullard, the dependable, whose moderate fortune now stood him proudly above all his time-debauched peers, and who, most importantly of all, would be far too loyal to suspect Susie's affairs. "What is your objection?" Crispin was saying. I pointed at William. "He is a tit," I said. Silence. 3 or 4 male laughs immediately stifled by female glares. 1 female laugh unrestrained. Objections. A priest whispering, "Fuck." Rough hands tight round my biceps, under my arms, my knees. Sudden jagged daylight, lying on my back, and 4 angry male faces dark against the sun. 1 of them I recognize as William's brother, all of them ranting about smashing my head in. Then 3 girls joining in and saying, "No, no, he needs help." And eventually all of them compromising on beating me up with drugs. I remember nothing of the reception. Apparently, I was swaddled in Egyptian cotton in a bedroom upstairs. Apparently, William came up to say no hard feelings,
and I tried to push him out of the window. Susie herself told me later that her grandmother had paid me a kindly visit, and I had told her how Susie and Imogen had once used bacon to make Granny's Doberman lick their vaginas.

Men with thick voices chant the names of cities in a huge gap, promises that pull through descending stairways to a deep rumbling. The rubbing feet of those coming to be carried quickens a gray pavement at the soft light that rocks to and fro under the domed ceiling, across and across from plain earth-colored walls of bare limestone. Covertly, the hands of a great clock go round and round. Were they to move quickly and at once, the whole secret would be out, and the shuffling of all ants be done forever. A leaning pyramid of sunlight, narrowing out at a high window, moves by the clock, discordant hands, fanning out from a center. Inevitable posture, infinitely repeated. 2, 2, 4, 2, 8. Porters in red hats run on narrow platforms. This way, ma'am. Important not to take the wrong train. Lights from the concrete ceiling hang crooked, but poised horizontal on glittering parallels, the dingy cylinders pack with a warm glow inviting entry, full against the hour. But brakes can hold a fixed posture till the whistle. Not 2-8, not 2-4, 2. Gliding window, colored cooks sweating in a small kitchen, tail light. In time, 2-4. In time, 2-8. Rivers are tunneled, vessels cross oozy swampland. Wheels repeating the same gesture remain relatively stationary. Rails forever parallel, return on themselves instantly. The dance is sure.

0: George Benham. 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
1: Now, 1-2.
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0: because it's new fashion. Gonna wear big mink coats from old fashioned floats. Gonna wear my hair in a pony. Not gonna be fat nor bony because it's new fashion. New fashion. Because it's new fashion. New fashion.
1: The same. Sometimes I forget how much you grit. Sometimes I forget how much you have to wear. The march of sometimes I forget to prevent birth defects. Sometimes I forget how much I'm trying to find out how to prevent. Sometimes I forget how much birth defects. Sometimes I forget. Sometimes I forget. Sometimes I forget. Sometimes I forget how to prevent birth defects. Sometimes I forget to prevent birth defects. Sometimes I forget how much. Sometimes I forget a bunch of dimes. Sometimes I forget. Sometimes I forget. Sometimes I forget to prevent birth defects. Sometimes I forget how much birth defects. Sometimes I forget
2: new fashion.
1: To find out how to prevent you, how much you've grown up.

You believe in hell, Mr. Wong? 5 seconds of confused silence, then. Yeah, I guess. Why? He asked. Why do you believe in hell? Because it's the opposite of what I want to believe. He nodded slowly, as if this answer seemed to satisfy him. He picked up one gas can, unscrewed the cap, and started splashing the orange liquid around the living room.

0: What's puzzling you, Ethelbert?
1: One of those quizzes. And it says here, what are these men famous for? Sidney Porter, Samuel Clemens, Charles Dodgson.
0: Well, they're all great authors.
1: Well, how come I never heard of them?
0: Well, you would if they printed their pen names. They're O. Henry, Mark Twain, and Lewis Carroll.
1: Well, I'll be. Those names are famous. Everybody knows them.
2: Mm-hmm. 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
1: Wake up in the morning, I have some coffee. 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
2: 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We are not certain that it definitely will come here, but there is a chance that we will be attacked. 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
1: Your accidental striptease at the family party. 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

0: This is the CBS Evening News. 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
1: Good evening. Danger. War. Killer. Fraud. CIA. Mayhem. Crisis. Horrible. Inflation. Military threat. The flaming debris. Fatal heart attack. Stress injuries. Prison disaster. Economic collapse. Dangerous radiation. A tide of violence and human misery. A liar and an unremorseful killer. Communist international smuggling pipeline. Starving victims and how they die. Chemical weapons, carpet bomb deaths. Tough FBI, kill and injure children. Police conspiracy, negative attacks. Discipline, sex and drinking binges. Dying of a heart attack, dying of breast cancer. Dying of a Japanese nuclear bomb. Mountains of credit card debt. The mountain of cocaine, tons of cocaine, atomic bomb radiation experiments, unwitting test subjects, dangerous radiation, marijuana abuse, hooked on drugs. Time for us to bug out. Rocked, rocked, rocked by rape. Rocked, rocked, rocked by rape. Rocked, rocked, rocked by rape. Sex, drugs, and rocked by rape. Nazi war criminals, cancer, garbage, murder, caution, terrorist, castigation, police conspiracy, dramatic urban torture, drunk driving, hostage siege, government shutdown, collapses, desperation, despair, deep into debt, criminal persecuted, semi-automatic handgun, explosive gunman killed a tourist, funeral victims, racist massive lawsuit, hostage, ethnic war, cancer death rate fleeing for their lives, CIA narcotics operations, hungry, homeless, frustrated terrorists, spoiled, unsanitary, hard-hitting losers, brutal, bizarre, critical bombing, the gangs rule, criminal anti-government love triangle, deeper and deeper into damage, even death, anti-drug DEA, worldwide ban, time for us to bug out. Rock. Rocked, rocked by rape, rocked, rocked, rocked by rape, rocked, rocked, rocked by rape, sex, drugs, and rocked by rape, disgruntled conspirator, attack, killed, U.S. warplane went down in flames, crash, gunned down, shooting death, blood drops, murderer, desperate, tragedy, isn't he dead? Death penalty, ransom note, forbidding, notorious, overwhelming, communist, urban punishment, low ethics, extortion and murder. A plane crash set an entire neighborhood on fire. International smuggling pipeline. Make it faster, better, cheaper. Health risk, criminal, murdering a man. Tough, diplomatic hell on earth. Magnetic radiation, fraudulent assassins, mysterious murder, chemical terrorism, military targets, fatal crash, danger. Freak accident, no known survivors. Wild and woolly semi-automatic truck bomb. Emergency anti-fatal shooting rampage. Notorious negative police brutality. Fear, the hidden Nazis next door. Marxist rebels, serious murderer. Accidents, problems, punitive damages. Like that negative, heart-wrenching controversy. Time for us to bug out. Rocked. Rocked. Rocked by rape. Rocked. Rocked. Rocked by rape. Rocked. Rocked. Rocked by rape. Sex, drugs, and rocked by rape. Bug out, bug out, bug out, bug, bug. And that's part of our world tonight. For the CBS Evening News, Dan Rather reporting. Good night, and have a great weekend.

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So it's... Let's see, 15 of us. Each take a slip of paper. And write a number from 1 to 15. Draw it there in the middle of that big bowl. That's it. Now, everybody write an object. An object. Chair. Well, we better make it plural. Make it plural. Chairs. Doors. Rocks. Stoves. Bushes. Each one write one and throw it in that second bowl on the table. Everybody write one. Okay, fold it up. Put it in the second bowl. Okay. Now let the little lady in. Let the little lady in. Now, Helen, we want you to reach into that first bowl. Reach into the first bowl. You pick out a number. Okay, now reach into the second one. Pick one of those.

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3: Good morning. Good morning. Good morning. Good morning. How are you? Any money? Any cigarettes? Tell me. Can you tell me where there is a good morning?

0: again. I thought that'd be done by now. When will you be finished?
1: I don't see how, but I can't talk about it right now.
0: He's had a week to do those numbers. Impossible. No excuses, no delays.
1: Slowly. I could use some help.
2: The work is really piling up today. I can't win.
3: This takes time. Too much time. We're getting behind.
2: I've been on the phone all morning trying to get the figures verbally.
3: I can't help you at all. Sorry.

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0: extreme depression. 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And I'd wake up every morning thinking about having an attack and not wanting to leave the house. And I was crying a lot. I was depressed a lot. I was so stressed out that I was missing work. I wasn't wanting to spend time with my child. I was very irritable with my husband. I was not able to get simple things done around the house, such as washing dishes, cleaning the house. I was becoming so stressed that it was becoming difficult to get through a day. And I wanted to go on living.
1: Oh, you didn't that.

Oh,

0: Edmund, and Lucy. This story is about something that happened to them when they were sent away from London during the war because of the air raids. They were sent to the house of an old professor who lived in the heart of the country, 10 miles from the nearest railway station and 2 miles from the nearest post office. He had no wife, and he lived in a very large house with a housekeeper called Mrs. MacReady and 3 servants. Their names were Ivy, Margaret, and Betty. But they do not come into the story much. He himself was a very old man with shaggy white hair, which grew over most of his face, as well as on his head. And they liked him almost at once. But on the first evening, when he came out to meet them at the front door, he was so odd-looking that Lucy, who was the youngest, was a little afraid of him. And Edmund, who was the next youngest, wanted to laugh and had to keep on pretending he was blowing his nose to hide it. As soon as they had said goodnight to the professor and gone upstairs on the first night,
1: yeah, man.
0: The boys came into the girls' room.
1: About aliens,
0: yeah,
1: man. We didn't know that this country is founded.
0: We've fallen on our feet, and no mistake, said Peter.
1: George Washington,
0: this is going to be perfectly
1: splendid.
0: That old chap would let us do anything we like.
1: You didn't know that?
0: I think he's an old dear, said Susan. Oh, come off it, said Edmund, who was tired and pretending not to be tired, which always made him bad-tempered. Don't go on talking like that. Like what? Said Susan. And anyway, it's time you were in bed.

Valerie, I've been doing some thinking, some deep, deep thinking, and I've come to see that perhaps I've not said much, but when next we meet, I'll untie this tongue of mine.

0: Where does this school go? Or that firehouse? 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You say where it belongs by answering Census 2000. 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Or you can leave it blank and get this. 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
1: That was the Partridge Family's Doesn't Somebody Want to Be Wanted, followed by Edison Lighthouse's Love Grows Where My Rosemary Goes, as Kay Billy's super sounds of the 70s weekend just keeps on trucking.
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tractor plant in the bracing air of Siberia. During the long winter evenings in Siberia, one of the more warming aspects of the social life was the endless toasts to our beloved leaders and the party that we cherish and thank for our present good fortune.

fatter and fatter and uglier in the end she was volunteered for a further spell in the health resort away from the vodka and from Vladimir. One evening after Olga had been gone several months, Vladimir was comforting himself with comrade vodka in the pan canteen when Sergei appeared. Sergei lived in Vladivostok and was visiting his father, a local party official. He did not have the usual pomp pallor of a diet of potatoes and red cabbage. Sergei was a sailor. His eyes were eyes used to far horizons. His skin had enjoyed the warmth of the sun and the rough caress of the wind. And his conversation betrayed his knowledge of distant lands. Here was someone who could appreciate Vladimir's erudition and education. Several bottles later, the new comrade

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Moments stretched into days. Days of shared pleasure and shared pain. They worried whether Sergei's gifts of an Italian silk scarf and an adamant record would be enough to still the tongue of the fat matron who kept an eye on the comings and goings of Vladimir's apartment block. It seemed the end of a dream when Sergei had to rejoin his ship. Vladimir wept openly at their farewell. At 4 the next morning, they came to cure Vladimir of his illness.

0: propaganda skillfully employed to turn millions of men to a cruel hatred of their fellow men. And propaganda persuades us to help our fellow men. 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The study of history reveals a great deal of propaganda that has been used to fight wars and win wars. Propaganda can also be used for peace.
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1: God said it. I sucked it. That settles it.
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0: Ainu Lindale, the music of the Ainur. There was Eru, the one who in Arda is called Ilúvatar, and he made first the Ainur, the holy ones, that were the offspring of his thought, and they were with him before aught else was made, and he spoke to them, propounding to them themes of music, and they sang before him, and he was glad. But for a long while they sang only each alone, or but few together, while the rest hearkened, for each comprehended only that part of the mind of Ilúvatar from which he came, and in the understandings of their brethren they grew but slowly. Yet ever as they listened, they came to deeper understanding, and increased in unison and harmony. And it came to pass that Ilúvatar called together all of the Ainur and declared to them a mighty theme, unfolding to them things greater and more wonderful than he had yet revealed. And the glory of its beginning and the splendor of its end amazed the Ainur, so that they bowed before Ilúvatar and were silent. Then Ilúvatar said to them, "Of the theme that I have declared to you, I will now, that ye make in harmony together, a great music. And since I have kindled you with the flame imperishable, ye shall show forth your powers in adorning this theme, each with his own thoughts and devices, if he will. But I will sit and hearken, and be glad that through you great beauty has been wakened into song." Then the voices of the Ainur, like unto harps and lutes, and pipes and trumpets, and viols and organs, and like unto countless choirs singing with words, began to fashion the theme of Ilúvatar to a great music.
1: Did I fall asleep?
2: For a little while.
1: Did I fall asleep? Shall I go now?
2: If you like.
1: Shall I go?

0: some good news for you. Now I've got some good news for you. Now I've got some good news for you. Now I've got some good news for you. Now I've got some good news for you.
1: Now I've got some good news for you. Now I've got some good news for you. Now I've got some good news for you. Now I've got some good news for you. Oh, good. Great.

Good marijuana. Were you high up in the hills? Were you turning seed and sunshine into dollar bills? Did you grow marijuana? Were you high up in the hills? Were you turning seed and sunshine?

0: Every one of you undoubtedly has a headache or pain remedy that you swear by. But haven't you noticed that on some occasions it fails you? 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I'll spell the name. A-N-A-C-I-N.
1: All right now, for all you bumpers out there in the big city, all you street people with an ear for the action, I've been asked to relay a request from the Gramercy Riffs. It's a special for the Warriors. That's that real live bunch from Coney. And I do mean the Warriors. Here's a hit with them in mind.

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Them. 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

0: He made a legend out of Nigger Charlie. 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Now, Fred Williamson is back as Black Caesar. Black Caesar. 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Hail Caesar, godfather of Harlem.
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0: Black Caesar.
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0: Fred Williamson is Black Caesar. From American International, rated R, under 17, not admitted without parent. This Caesar comes to bury you.
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6: Salam alaikum kawo! 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

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The Overness was already greater than anything human, greater than anything humans could imagine. Even its shadow was something more than human, a god trolling Caduceus' wildlife. Then the ghost.

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I'll call him Billy. He had a fast car, he kept fast company, and lived a fast life. I knew him before, too, when he attended Sunday school in church, and sang in the youth choir, and when he played his bass in service. Then he dropped out. Billy started playing his guitar with a rock group. And after spending most of Saturday night performing with the group and carousing, he just would not get up for church on Sunday. As his pastor, I asked him several times to return to church and to give his heart to God. But Billy said, "This holy way just don't groove, preacher. I've got to make the scene and move. Don't preach to me. I want to be free. I've just got to be me." Well, soon Billy was turned on to drugs and to sex. Everything about him seemed to change. His hair, his clothes, his manner of speech. He once said to a friend that he would do anything for a thrill. Billy boasted about his traffic tickets, his sex life, and his arrests. One evening, I saw Billy in his car at a drive-in restaurant. I walked over to his car and talked to him for a while. And I said, "Billy, you are wasting your life. You need to give your heart to Jesus. Slow down, Billy. You're heading for hell mighty fast." He laughed a nervous laugh and replied, "Hell? Where is hell? You know, I don't believe in hell. Tell me, preacher, just how far is it to hell?" He said, "It's not for me, preacher. Go save someone else. I want to swing and do my own thing. This is where it's at. Love's all I need, and

0: Have you ever wondered how many cars Light Rail keeps off the road each day? Have you heard how many people are expected to move to the Portland metropolitan area in the next 20 years? Can you guess the average speed on the Sunset Highway during rush hour? So have you thought about how you're going to vote on the expansion of the light rail system?
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0: because it is only through enlightenment that this scourge can be wiped out.
1: The universe. Some information to help you live in it. One, area, infinite, as far as anyone can make out. Two, imports, none. It's impossible to import things into an infinite area, there being no outside to import things in from. Three, exports, none. See, imports. Four, rainfall, none. Cannot fall because in an infinite space there is no up for it to fall down from. Five, population, none. It is known that there are an infinite number of worlds, but that not everyone is inhabited. Therefore, there must be a finite number of inhabited worlds. Any finite number divided by infinity is as near to nothing as makes no odds. So if every planet in the universe has a population of zero, then the entire population of the universe must also be zero. And any people you may actually meet from time to time are merely the products of a deranged imagination. Six. Monetary units. None. In fact, there are three freely convertible currencies in the universe, but the Altairian dollar has recently collapsed, the Flanian pobble bead is only exchangeable for other Flanian pobble beads, and the Triganic pew doesn't really count as money. Its exchange rate of 6 ningis to 1 pew is simple, but since a ningi is a triangular rubber coin 6,800 miles long each side, no one has ever collected enough to own 1 pew. Ningis are not negotiable currency because the galactic banks refuse to deal in fiddling small change. From this basic premise, it's very simple to prove that the galactic banks are also the products of a deranged imagination. 7. 6. None. Well, actually, there is an awful lot of this, largely because of the total lack of money, trade, banks, rainfall, or anything else that might keep all the non-existent people in the universe occupied. However, it's not worth embarking on a long discussion of it now because it really is terribly complicated. For further information, see chapters 7, 9, 10, 11, 14, 16, 17, 19, 21 to 84 inclusive.

My sex waits for me like a mongrel waits downwind on a tightrope leash. My sex is a fragile acrobat. Sometimes I'm an overcane shot, sometimes I'm an automat. My sex is often solo. Sometimes it short circuits, then sometimes it's a golden glow. My sex is invested in suburban photographs.

savage, tender. 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My sex has a wanting wardrobe I still explore, of all the bodies I knew and those I want to know. My sex is a spark of electro flesh, leased from the tick of time and geared for synchromesh. 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

0: Yeah, this happened. 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
0: Yeah. 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

0: Time for what?
1: How are you getting on? 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

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Vehicles on the road were a fanfare. 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

0: negative. The only traffic I have is a TWA L1011 in your 6 o'clock position, range 15 miles. And an Allegheny DC-9 in your 12 o'clock position, 50 miles. Stand by one, I'll take a look at raw tandem.
1: Area 31 has traffic 2 o'clock, slightly above and descending.
0: Area 31, roger. I have a primary target about that position now. I have no known high altitude traffic. Stand by one, I'll check low, over. Dick, will you check low altitude and see if they know who this is?
1: Area 31, the traffic's not lower than us. It's 1 o'clock now, still above me and descending.
0: Area 31, can you say aircraft type?

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0: I did have one really good experience with Loveless. 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And she said, "You know, you need to wake up. 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

said, why? He said, you see, your Ruskies there, man. They're so dumb. They're only allowed 2 beers. We're completely drunk. They've got guards, couple of guns. So we say, hey, Ruskies, what's it like in Moscow this time of year? And we send over a Swedish whore to cry in their laps. So they're freaking out. They're so dumb, man. I said, what do you mean dumb? He says, their rockets are rusty. They're going to pop, sputter, land in our cornfields. I said, have you read the literature? It's bad enough if they land in our cornfields. He said, no, really, they still sneak through tubes on the ships. They don't have electric intercoms. They speak through tubes. And suddenly, I had this fondness for the Russian Navy. In fact, for all of Russia, the thought of these children speaking through, like, paper towel rolls, toilet paper rolls, where you could still hear doubt, compassion, love, fear. So I said, listen, you don't want to set that bomb off. Look what happened to the guy that dropped the bomb in Hiroshima. He went crazy. He said, that guy wasn't fucking properly brainwashed. He says proudly, have been properly brainwashed. Also, it's a nuclear destruct clock. There's a lot of us who are going to be pushing the button. Suddenly, I felt I was looking my death in the face. And I began to protest just a little bit, and he was catching on to it. I said, but aren't you afraid you're going to die? I mean, even if a bunch of you press the button, right? He said, no, we got pubs, man. Everything was abbreviated. I said, what are pubs? He says, Navy publications. They tell us where to go, right, after the bomb goes off. So we'll be safe. And I pictured him down in New Zealand, starting this demented, small-eared, pea-brain new humanoid race. And I thought, maybe we'd be lucky, he'll end up in Africa.

0: Say, man, let's go to Zenobia's tonight.
1: Where?
0: Zenobia's.
1: Man, you got to be crazy. We ain't got that kind of money.
0: Well, will we ever? Now, come on, man. I feel like cutting loose.
2: Once you go in, you don't ever want to come out. It's the hippest place in the world.
0: Look, man, you only live once. Now, what you say, homeboy?
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1: Because I have nothing better to do, because I'm living in Chelmsford and I have no money because I'm a professional bum of Chelmsford College, and I thought I'll come up here, get fucked up the park, listen to a bit of Finley Cray, sorted, turn up, just get out fucking sorted.
0: Thank you very much.

0: Talk about that.
1: This is call out culture, baby.
2: Cultural opacity is a myth.
1: Wow, I didn't say anything. I can't hear a fucking word anyone says.
3: Ha ha!
1: What am I? Deaf about this shit.
4: God damn it. Every time I try to talk, you say something stupid. Oh, so you're on the team?
1: I'm on the team. I'm on the team. I'm on the team. I'm on the team. I'm on the team. I'm on the team. I'm on the team. I'm on the team. I'm fine. I'm fine. I'm fine. I'm fine. I'm fine. I'm fine. I'm fine.
5: Life is resigned on.

Once upon a time, there was a king. His name was Dr. Strong. Dr. Strong lived in a great leather garden. His queen was a little bird. They cha-cha-cha. Whenever disco.

two special perks. For a little pet, should undertake, make fun biscuits, and digest their own images over and over. 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That was cool. And their own eagle hairspray, solid shoot soda, and fear necklace.

eliminated Team Beat Ocean, had a very special global weapon that smelled like honey lobster.

0: What if a writer is attempting to create a story where nothing much happens, where people don't change, they don't have any epiphanies, they struggle and are frustrated and nothing is resolved? More reflection of the real world.
1: The real world?
0: Yes, sir.
1: First of all, you write a screenplay without conflict or crisis or voice, writing to theater. Nothing happens in the world? Are you out of your fucking mind? People are murdered every day. There's genocide, war, corruption. Every fucking day, somewhere in the world, somebody sacrifices his life to save somebody else. Every fucking day, someone somewhere takes a conscious decision to destroy someone else. People find love. People lose love. For Christ's sake, a child watches a mother beaten to death on the steps of a church. Someone goes hungry. 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You can't find that stuff in life. 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And why the fuck are you wasting my two?

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pimp is happy when his whores giggle. He knows they are still asleep. All whores have one thing in common, just like the chumps humping for the white boss. It thrills them when the pimps makes mistakes. They watch and wait for his downfall. A pimp is the loneliest bastard on earth. He's got to know his hoes. He can't let them know him. He's got to be God all the way. Dawn was breaking as the big hog scooted through the streets. My five hoes were chattering like drunk magpies. I smelled the stink that only a street whore has after a long, busy night. The inside of my nose was raw. It happens when you're a pig for snorting cocaine. My nose was on fire, and the stink of those whores and the gangster they were smoking seemed like invisible knives scraping to the root of my brain. I was in an evil, dangerous mood, despite that pile of scratch crammed into the glove compartment. God damn it, has one of you bitches shit on herself or something? I bellowed as I flipped the long window toward me. For a long moment, there was silence. Then Rachel, my bottom whore, cracked in a pleasing ass-kissing voice. Daddy, baby, that ain't no shit you smell. We've been turning all night and ain't no bathrooms in those Trix's cars we've been flipping out of. Daddy, we sure been humping for you, and what you smell is our nasty whore asses. I grinned widely inside, of course. The best pimps keep a steel lid on their emotions, and I was one of the iciest. The whores went into fits and giggles at Rachel's shaky witticism. A pimp is happy when his whores giggle. He knows they are still asleep.

0: once read an interesting book. It said that most people lost it. Shame.
1: What?
0: Die of shame. Yeah.
1: Die of shame.
0: Yeah. You see, they die of shame.
1: What did I do wrong?
0: How could I have gotten myself into this?
2: This is going to be a year of great changes for you, although they may not seem very important to anyone else. To you, they will be of supreme importance.

watching it very much lately because I'm on holiday and I've been seeing all those programs about all sorts of things, about Icelandics being very happy about Christmas, very gay, and also very serious and spiritual, and also seeing Icelandic comic people making jokes, which they are very good at. But now I'm curious. I've switched the TV off, and now I want to see how it operates, how it can make, put me into all those weird situations. This is what it looks like. Look at this. This looks like a city, like a little model of a city. And the houses which are here, and the streets. This is maybe an elevator to go up there. And here are all the wires. These wires. They really take care of all the electrons when they come through here. They take care of that they are powerful enough to get all the way through here. I read that in a Danish book.

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0: I was 3. 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White patent leather shoes. 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

0: Would you leave now in your shrieking your hatred for all of them? 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
1: Godfrey, author of The Beast of Bray Road, the American Werewolf.

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And they

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0: remember the last time we talked about this old body bars pub? Examples we have of, well, like, well, son, to do anything knowingly to make it come is a very grave sin.
1: I don't get you.
0: You know what happens when you stuff yourself with cake and cokes until you're ready to pop.
1: Sure, I get a stomachache.
0: You bet. Food tastes good, so that we'd be sure to get our vitamins. Sperm is the doctor's calling.
1: Oh, but, Dad, that's wrong, isn't it? I mean...
0: And don't let me catch a monkey with mine for another couple of years here. Here's the important thing you understand. All those changes in our bodies which make a boy into a man, it ejects a fluid which contains the seed or the...
1: Golly, Dad.
0: No, no, Bob. Well, what I'm talking about now is one of these nights, very long, you may find that sometimes before men are married, in spite of modern medicine, nature opens a sort of a...
1: These are complicated, aren't they, Dad?
0: More complicated than the biggest dynamo ever built.
1: Oh, but, Dad, why do fellas get these? Now,
0: that's a good question, Bob. To begin with, this business of men begin to feel it occasionally as soon as they start to grow up. I always remember this. I did when I was a boy. You will, too.
1: Golly.
0: But now here's the important thing. Sperm tastes good. Good.